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0: on three different teams. 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
2: Jeff in Savannah, Georgia is on the line. Jeff.
3: 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This year we will be celebrating our...
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19: 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Florida State in the second, leads New Mexico State 17-7. Earlier today, the only

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12: I'm Ed Mankin. College football continues on this week zero. Games going on now in the fourth quarter. Florida State leading New Mexico State 27-17. Stanford on top of Hawaii 23-15. They are early in the fourth quarter. Only one ranked team is on the schedule today. It's the Trojans of USC.
13: First and goal right on the 10-yard line. Ayava with Jordan to his right. Fake to Jordan. Throw over the middle. Slant and touchdown USC. That's Caden Dixon Wyatt. His first touchdown as a USC Trojan. There will be more.
12: The call from ESPN 710 in LA as USC defeats San Jose State 42-26. In an ACC battle today, Virginia blew out NC State 34-8, and Bill Belichick in North Carolina down TCU in Ireland 15-10. To the NFL, where the preseason is wrapping up with one more game, just finishing up with the Bears and the Titans. Chicago coming out on top. The preseason is over. Meanwhile, roster moves are being made ahead of tomorrow's cutdown. According to ESPN's Adam Schefter, the Steelers are trading offensive tackle Broderick Jones to the Cowboys. And the Dolphins have made it official, trading quarterback Quinn Ewers to the Jaguars in exchange for a 2028 sixth-round pick. Baseball now on ESPN Radio. Yankees and Red Sox in the top of the eighth of the Bronx. The second of a day-night doubleheader after Boston won earlier. It is New York on top by a count of 4-3 as they play in the eighth inning. Meanwhile, the Brewers are looking for their fourth straight win in their eighth in 11 games. And the Brewers have actually just finished off that victory, beating the Rangers by a count of 5-3, their 85th win of the season.
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11: I'm Ed Mangan. The first weekend of college football continues, and Hawaii and Stanford are in a wild one. The Cardinal led most of the way, but the Rainbow Warriors have put together 20 straight points. They lead in the fourth quarter 27-23. Memphis and UNLV just getting underway. Also tonight, it was Florida State defeating New Mexico State 34-17. Earlier in the day in Ireland, North Carolina beat TCU 15-10. Fourth-ranked USC a winner over San Jose State 42-26. The NFL's preseason is complete, with the final two games being played. Meanwhile, roster moves are already being made ahead of tomorrow's cutdown day. The Dolphins have traded quarterback Quinn Ewers to the Jaguars in exchange for a 2028 sixth-round pick. According to ESPN's Adam Schefter, the Steelers are sending offensive tackle Broderick Jones to the Cowboys. He's a former first-round pick. Down to baseball, the Yankees and Red Sox played a day-night doubleheader in the Bronx. Boston took the opener, but New York salvaged a split in the nightcap.
12: Pitch. Rice swings and a grounder up the middle. That's a base hit. Jones scores from third. Wells rounding to second, and then third comes in to score. The throw goes to third. It's not in time on Caballero. A two-run single for Ben Rice.
11: A call on ESPN Radio as New York takes the nightcap 9-2 after Boston had won the opener today. 6-0, the Yankees lead over the Red Sox. At the top, the AL wildcard chase is at 3. The Diamondbacks moved into the top spot in the NL wildcard race. They're a half game into the Padres, playing the second game of their doubleheader with the Giants. They trail San Francisco 1-0. Philly second in the NL wildcard race. They lead the Angels 1-0 in the second.
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pitch. Rice swings and a grounder up the middle. That's a base hit. Jones scores from third. Wells rounding to second, and then third comes in to score. The throw goes to third. It's not in time on Caballero. A two-run single for Ben Rice. His second and third runs driven into the night, and the Yankees have officially blown.

0: Medication?
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4: I'm Ed Bankin. The first weekend of college football is wrapping up with its abbreviated schedule. UNLV and Memphis are in the third quarter. They are tied at 21. Earlier tonight, it was Florida State taking care of business against New Mexico State.
5: Single to the right of Daniels in the gun. We're going to throw it. Daniels looking, now thinking about running. Flush to the right side. Fires into the end zone. It's caught! It's Sweet Pea! They didn't run it, but he caught the ball in the end zone. Samuel Singleton Jr. Touchdown, Florida State! Touchdown, FSU!
4: That call for the Seminole Sports Network as Florida State wins it 34-17. Stanford gave up 20 points to Hawaii in the fourth quarter, but then scored a pair of touchdowns, pulled out a 37-27 victory. Earlier, Virginia, North Carolina, and 14th-ranked USC also winners. To the NFL, the preseason is complete, and the roster cuts are underway with the deadline set for Sunday at 6 Eastern. The Dolphins have traded quarterback Quinn Ewers to the Dolphins in exchange, rather to the Jaguars, exchange for a 2028 sixth-round pick. Also, according to ESPN's Adam Schefter, the Steelers are trading offensive tackle Broderick Jones to the Cowboys. Jones is a former first-round pick. Now to baseball. Games going on. Phillies and Angels have moved to the ninth inning. Anaheim has just tied it. They're even at one apiece. Also, it is Arizona taking on San Francisco, trying to sweep a doubleheader, but the Giants lead the Diamondbacks in the eighth in the nightcap 5-2. Orioles double up the A's 4-2. Earlier, the Brewers won for the 85th time this season. They win their fourth in a row as Milwaukee beats Texas 5-3.
6: Hey, it's Michelle Smallman, and coming up Monday, the NFL season hasn't even started, but it's never too early to check in on every fan base's anxiety level. 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

0: it all together before I consider him with a first round pick or before I give him all conference odds or anything like that.
1: And that's what I was going to ask you. Not necessarily where, what round he would be picked in, but as you look at top quarterbacks heading into the season, obviously we played, you know, week zero games today, but going into week one, as far as the pecking order of quarterbacks in college football, how many quarterbacks, in your opinion, do you think are better than Arch Manning? Roughly.
0: Better, right? Like if, were they better last year? Are they better right now? I don't know. He's probably flirting with the top 10, right? Like, in that mix, if you would have told me you have him 8, I'd go, ah, that's a little rich. If you told me you have him 13, I'd be like, ah, let's talk about it. Who are the 12 above him? But, like, you know, if you're putting the – there are some obviouses, right? Like, I have Dante Moore above him, C.J. Carr perhaps. If you're putting, like, a Trinidad Chambliss based on what he did last year – again, we're talking college quarterbacks. Yeah. Like, there's, I'd put him at like 10 to 12. Like, if on the ESPN top 100 players, if you go look at it on ESPN.com, they ranked with a panel, bunch of experts, a lot of smart people, 1 to 100 college players. Keavae Sungapolotele, CJ Bailey from NC State, they had this group in the like the 60s, 50s, 60s. But then if you went and read the article at the end, they like quizzed the panel and they asked who's most likely to move up by halfway. Like who has the most like almost potential energy to burst? Like that's where I put Arch. I put him in, you know, yeah, you're like the 13th quarterback, 12th quarterback. But you have the potential to be much higher if I see the good of you way more consistent. There are also quarterbacks that I have like 15th. Their ceiling is 14 and their floor is 17. Like they are what they are. Arch has a high ceiling. We just need to see it before I put him there.
1: No, and we're going to see how much better Arch Manning has gotten at the quarterback by the second week of the college football season. Longhorns open up against Texas State and then they get the Buckeyes at home coming down to Austin. That's a good thing. Playing in the SEC and then obviously going with that non-conference game against Ohio State, you're going to get tested against the NFL, a lot of NFL caliber players. I would love to see Arch Manning no longer be known as he's related to Peyton and Eli Manning, that he's able to separate himself and just say, I'm a damn good quarterback who deserves to be a high first round draft pick, instead of saying, you know, Arch Manning has potential because he comes from a very strong quarterback family tree. And that's where I'm at right now. I'm hoping he changes my mind, you know, early in the college football season. Let him go out and have a great performance against Ohio State to kind of remove those question marks, because I get the sense there's a lot of people who are college football fans who are probably thinking the same way you and I think about Arch Manning.
0: And by the way, both Peyton and Eli had to do that too. For most of Peyton's, you know, first 20 years on this planet, he was Archie Manning's son. Eli Manning, he's a good amount younger than Peyton, right? When he was in high school, he wasn't Eli Manning. He was Peyton Manning's little brother.
1: Little bro.
0: And then eventually Peyton Manning made Archie Peyton Manning's dad, right? And eventually Eli was like, I'm no longer Peyton's little brother. I'm Eli Manning. I'm also this. I can win Super Bowls. I can do this. I can host Saturday Night Live. They had to do it. Arch has to do it too. You know what I mean? He also has to go out there and make a name for himself. And until he does, that's how he's going to be seen. And put that chip on your shoulder, wear it as disrespect, and prove us wrong. Prove everybody wrong. You're not Peyton's nephew. You're not Archie's grandson. You're Arch. If you can, you know, make us say that, you'll be doing something right. Coming up, could someone be on a hot seat after just one game? That leash is getting shorter and shorter in college and pro sports. This is Game Night on ESPN Radio, the all-new ESPN app, SiriusXM Channel 80, and tune in.
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0: provide the care they need? 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
7: Austin Wells swings, loops it to left field, it's down the line, a fair ball, and two runs come in to score.
5: PCA continues to make his case for NL MVP.
8: A swing and a drive, left center field, it's a hat trick, his third home run.
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9: Dobbs is going to work out of the gun. There's the snap. He's got it. Throws right side. Caught. Touchdown. Detroit Lions. Tay Martin.
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10: No Sunday scaries here because we're coming off a Saturday with college football. We got year two, take two against TCU for Bill Belichick's Tar Heels UNC, and the Horned Frogs are the ones kicking off college football season. Plus, we got the last week of the NFL preseason. That wraps up while the Sox and the Yanks, they play two in the Bronx. And if you're making a pitch for PCA for MVP, he'd probably hit that one out of the park as well, right? But here we are starting with it's college football season, and it's kicking off where else but Dublin, Ireland, of course, a rematch of Bill Belichick's college coaching debut of last season. That one ended in a 48-14 loss, if you want a reminder. And on the Tar Heels side, it started with a little bit of an here we go again.
11: John Denman in the backfield stands behind Craig. Two receivers to the left. Handed off Denman again. Slips out of a tackle. Bounces off another. Reaches out and scores. Hit the horn and Dublin touchdown TCU. With 4 minutes to play in this opening quarter, the Frogs take their first lead of the game now at 9-3 on North Carolina.
10: TCU scoring on its first two possessions. They jump to a 10-3 lead. Still before halftime, Tar Heels, though, they've got an answer.
6: They'll turn it, hand to McGill. Stretching to the left. Cuts up at the five. Touchdown, Carolina. Jalen McGill hits pay dirt for the first time this season for the Heels and the first time in McGill's career.
10: So here you go. Tied at 10, still before the half. It was the Tar Heels defense that put the momentum firmly on their side.
11: Brett Kekahuna, the only man back this time. Remember, the Tar Heels had two men back a moment ago on a TCU punt. John Hoyt Chance had 33 punts.
7: Oh, the snap is high. Well over his head. It's into the end zone. Hoyt Chance just has to go and kick it out of the back for a safety.
10: They've played 12 college football games in Ireland over time. That is the first safety scored by any team in those dozen games. It turned into a classic Belichick product. It was clean, disciplined. UNC just three penalties all game. They allowed 10 points and 125 yards in the first quarter. And then those remaining three quarters, no points, 156 yards total. Bill, you got to be happy about that one, right?
12: We have a long way to go. So we'll go back. We'll get to work. There's a lot of things we can fix, do better, and improve on. And we'll certainly work on those. So that's going to certainly be the way it is after every game early in the season. You know, I think once you get to, you know, your fifth, sixth, seventh game of the year, somewhere in there, October, you know, that then you've kind of, you know, kind of hit your stride a little bit, and you know, then you start playing the, you know, the second half of the season. So we're not there yet. There's a lot of things that we need to coach better.

0: did you vote for?
1: Not badly enough to do it off him. I would have rather somebody been out there that was actually, you know, a pitcher. So, no, I mean, that was a day that I can look back on and be proud of for sure.
0: If somebody would have told you that you would be the youngest Cub ever to hit 3 home runs in a single game, what would you have thought?
1: I thought it was pretty silly. But, no, it was my dad's birthday yesterday, so we were all at dinner, and we had one of those little moments where he was, like, getting all soppy about how crazy it is that we're all here, and I'm glad I could kind of take that into the day with me and all that. So Sammy did say I was going to hit 3 today. Sammy Sosa told me I was going to hit 3, and I hit 3. So put that on the record.
0: Okay, Sammy, this is the day that will be in the history books forever. What was the best part?
1: Win that ball game. I mean, great bounce back day. Yesterday was such a tough one to lose, but also so much good. And, yeah, I mean, great bounce back day, really. I mean, 18 or I guess it's 25 runs now in 2 games, and only having 1 win is interesting to say. But, again, really good last 2 days for the offense, and then great bounce back day for everybody today.
2: Not a what are you thinking about? Nothing. Oh, by the way, it was Dad's birthday. He had kind of a sappy moment, I don't know, thinking about how great his son has been playing. And then dropping Sammy Sosa, right? And there's some connection there. PCA, now second player in Cubs history with 35 home runs and 30 stolen bases in a season. And that joins who else but Sosa in 1995. Listen, we talk college football, but we've still got NFL preseason wrapping up today. A final couple of games on the schedule for Saturday. We'll take you through those on the other side of this break.
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17: We put our lives on the line for our country. 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And boy, we were smoking them. Bumming a smoke was the norm. 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
1: And he hits it, and that's going to do it. The team from Nevada, they are the United States Little League World Series champions.
2: Well, here you go. The championship matchup for the 2026 Little League World Series has been set. ABC had the coverage as Nevada beat Ohio 12-2 to book their ticket for the U.S. side. They will meet Curacao, who beat Japan 4-0 earlier on Saturday. But it is worth mentioning, and you know I am going to brag about it until the end of time. Carson Meyer, she becomes the first girl now to get multiple hits in a Little League World Series baseball tournament. And she was also the first girl to play in the U.S. Championship, but she had an RBI single to help Nevada beat Ohio on Saturday afternoon. And she will now become, she's not the first, she's the first girl from the U.S. to play for a world championship, but she will be the first girl since 1998 when Japan had a young woman representing on that stage as well. So that game is set for Sunday. It is the final weekend before the WNBA heads to the FIBA World Cup break. The playoff field already set is already set. So really the thing that you want to watch out for is not so much who gets in, but who can improve their postseason positioning and head on into that 2-week break with some momentum. When it comes to the games on Saturday, the Liberty beat the Sky 85-66. New York closed out that pre-break portion of its schedule. Easy win over Chicago. So Liberty improved 24-16. It is about jockeying for that position in that crowded race for home court advantage. So we look ahead to Sunday. Sparks at Storm, Sun at Dallas, Valkyries at Fire. But your game to watch, it's the league leading 31-8 Minnesota Lynx at Atlanta Dream are fighting to move from fifth to fourth in those standings and get some home court advantage. That's what you should look ahead to on Sunday, but let's look back. Your top sounds from Saturday.
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0: Number 5.
3: Gabrielle, we start with the final game of the NFL preseason, and it featured a 97-yard touchdown of the Bears' win over the Titans, as heard on ESPN 1000.
4: Jahdae Walker beyond the numbers, to the left, single receiver to the right, snap in his end zone, arching down the right side, wide open at the 32, to the 40, Xavier Thomas already at the 30 of the Titans, to the end zone, touchdown, that's 4.28 speed, baby.
0: Number 4.
3: To baseball, where the Diamondbacks used a grand slam to pick up a victory over the Giants in the first game of a doubleheader, staying in the thick of the National League wildcard race. 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
1: Swung on and hit high and deep to right. Way back. There she goes. Grand slam, Nootbaar. Off the bench and into the bay. And the Diamondbacks explode for a 4-0 lead.
3: In Washington, Dylan Cruz provided the walk-off and a win for the Nationals over the Marlins, as heard on the National.

0: Radio Network. The 0-1 pitch. Swing a looper, shallow right center. It's a base hit, and the Nationals win it. Nunez scores. 5-4, they win it. Dylan Cruz is the walk-off hero. They're going to mob him around first base on August the 29th in game number 138. The Nationals have their first walk-off win here in 2026.
1: Number two.
2: Another walk-off took place in Detroit, where the slumping Tigers got a much-needed win over the Dodgers thanks to Kevin McGonigal. A call from 97.1 The Ticket.
0: 1-2. McGonigal swings, sends it in the air. This should get it done. Long run and set it for Hernandez, and it is off the base of the wall, and the Tigers win it.
1: Number one.
2: Finally to Chicago, where Pete Crow Armstrong continues to make his MVP case as he belted three home runs in a win over the Reds. Call on the Cubs Radio Network.
0: And the pitch. A swing and a drive. Left center field. It's a hat trick. His third home run of the day. And the Cubs have broken it wide open and lead 13-5. Pete Crow Armstrong building a strong case to be the National League Most Valuable Player.
3: Those are your top sounds from Saturday and top sounds at least for this morning on SportsCenter. All night at the top of the hour, college football kickoff in Ireland. The NFL preseason is in post as cutdown day looms and the Sox-Yankee series is delivering on the rivalry.
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2: UNC and TCU kick off the college football season.
19: They'll turn it hand to McGill. Stretching to the left. Kept up at the five. Touchdown, Carolina.
2: The Yanks and Sox play two in the Bronx.
19: Austin Wells swings. Whoops into left field. It's down the line of fair ball. And two runs come in to score.
2: PCA continues to make his case for NL MVP.
19: A swing and a drive. Left center field. It's a hat trick. His third home run of the day.
2: Plus, the last week of the preseason comes to an end.
20: Dobbs is going to work out of the gun. There's the snap. He's got it. Throws right side. Caught. Touchdown. Detroit Lions. Tay Martin.
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3: No Sunday scaries here because we're coming off a Saturday with college football. We got year two, take two against TCU for Bill Belichick's Tar Heels, UNC, and the Horned Frogs. They're the ones kicking off college football season. Plus, we got the last week of the NFL preseason. That wraps up while the Sox and the Yanks, they play two in the Bronx. And if you're making a pitch for PCA for MVP, he'd probably hit that one out of the park as well, right? But here we are starting with it's college football season, and it's kicking off where else but Dublin, Ireland, of course, a rematch of Bill Belichick's college coaching debut of last season. That one ended in a 48-14 loss, if you want a reminder. And on the Tar Heels side, it started with a little bit of an uh-oh, here we go again.
19: John Denman in the backfield stands behind Craig. Two receivers to the left. Handed off Denman again. Slips out of a tackle. Bounces off another. Reaches out and scores. Hit the horn and Dublin touchdown TCU. With 4 minutes to play in this opening quarter, the Frogs take their first lead of the game now at 9-3 on North Carolina.
3: TCU scoring on its first two possessions. They jump to a 10-3 lead. Still before halftime, Tar Heels, though, they've got an answer.
19: They'll turn and hand to McGill. Stretching to the left. Cuts up at the five. Touchdown, Carolina. Jalen McGill hits pay dirt for the first time this season for the Heels and the first time in McGill's career.
3: So here you go. Tied at 10, still before the half. It was the Tar Heels defense that put the momentum firmly on their side.
19: Brett Kekahuna, the only man back this time. Remember, the Tar Heels had two men back a moment ago on a TCU punt. John Hoyt Chance had 33 punts.
18: Oh, the snap is high. Well over his head. It's into the end zone. Hoyt Chance just has to go and kick it out of the back for a safety.
3: They've played 12 college football games in Ireland over time. That is the first safety scored by any team in those dozen games. It turned into a classic Belichick product. It was clean, disciplined. UNC just 3 penalties all game. They allowed 10 points and 125 yards in the first quarter. And then those remaining 3 quarters, no points, 156 yards total. Bill, you got to be happy about that one, right?
21: We have a long way to go. So we'll go back. We'll get to work. There's a lot of things we can fix, do better, and improve on. And we'll certainly work on those. So that's going to certainly be the way it is after every game early in the season. You know, I think once you get to, you know, your fifth, sixth, seventh game of the year, somewhere in there, October, you know, that then you've kind of, you know, kind of hit your stride a little bit, and you know, then you start playing the, you know, the second half of the season. So we're not there yet. There's a lot of things that we need to coach better, that we need to execute better, we just need to do better, and then we'll go back and work on those.
3: You know what, but just like his team, Belichick is learning and growing and finding ways to be better too.
21: Yeah, well, I mean, it's a good feeling to win the game. You know, we worked hard, put a lot into it. I mean, this goes all the way back to preseason workouts, spring practice, summer workouts, training camp. You know, it's all pointed to getting ready for the season, not necessarily this one game, but getting ready for the season. And then the last, you know, 8 to 9 days, we poured a lot into TCU. Certainly, you know, we didn't didn't play competitively enough last year, but, you know, this year, I mean, these guys came out with a whole

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0: 2-1. McGonagall, he is the youngest Tigers player with multiple walk-off hits in a single season since Lou Whitaker had 3 back in 1978. When you got to go back that far, you know it's impressive. The Brewers, they did their work to protect their best record in the National League.
1: Bases loaded, 2-1. Line drive left field. That's in there for a base hit. Contreras scores. They will hold Mitchell at third as Langford gets to it quickly. It's an RBI opposite field single. Slashed the opposite way by Luis Lara, and the Brewers have a 4-1 lead in the seventh.
0: So it's the Brewers beat the Rangers 5-3. Brewers win their 5th straight series, their longest streak of the season. They're the first team in Major League Baseball to reach that 85-win mark, and they are on pace for a franchise record 101 games. We're about halfway through the hour. 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That's all coming up.
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1: You know, it's pretty bunched up around the 11 and 12 under par there. And I mean, you've seen some 62s out there, and you can take it low. So it was nice to get a little bit of distance, especially from the group of guys that are around that number. I mean, they're capable of shooting nothing tomorrow. So that gives me a little bit of a cushion for tomorrow.
0: Hovland, he's got the one shot lead heading into the final round at the Tour Championship at Eastlake in Atlanta. All he had to do, no big deal, just sink six, because I can't even say it, and he did it. Sink six consecutive putts of 7 feet or longer for 5 under 65 heading into that final round. You got American Ryan Gerard. He is one back, 14 under at a solo second. And then there's a four-way tie. It's getting muddy at third. Adam Scott, Ludvig Åberg, Scottie Scheffler, and Chris Goderup. They are all three off the lead. Winner walks away with $10 million, the FedEx Cup title, and a five-year exemption on the PGA Tour. Those leaders will tee off at 1:50 Eastern on Sunday afternoon. Let that $10 million sit with you as we look ahead to one more WNBA coming up, as well as what's going on, who will be playing in the Little League World Series final. That's when we come back.
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1: And he hits it, and that's going to do it. The team from Nevada, they are the United States Little League World Series champions.
2: Well, here you go. The championship matchup for the 2026 Little League World Series has been set. ABC had the coverage as Nevada beat Ohio 12-2 to book their ticket for the U.S. side. They will meet Curacao, who beat Japan 4-0 earlier on Saturday. But it is worth mentioning, and you know I am going to brag about it until the end of time. Carson Meyer, she becomes the first girl now to get multiple hits in a Little League World Series baseball tournament. And she was also the first girl to play in the U.S. Championship, but she had an RBI single to help Nevada beat Ohio on Saturday afternoon. And she will now become... She's not the first. She's the first girl from the U.S. to play for a world championship, but she will be the first girl since 1998 when Japan had a young woman representing on that stage as well. So that game is set for Sunday. It is the final weekend before the WNBA heads to the FIBA World Cup break. The playoff field already set is already set. So really the thing that you want to watch out for is not so much who gets in, but who can improve their postseason positioning and head on into that 2-week break with some momentum. When it comes to the games on Saturday, the Liberty beat the Sky 85-66. New York closed out that pre-break portion of its schedule. Easy win over Chicago, so Liberty improved 24-16. It is about jockeying for that position in that crowded race for home court advantage. So we look ahead to Sunday, Sparks at Storm, Sun at Dallas, Valkyries at Fire. But your game to watch, it's the league-leading 31-8 Minnesota Lynx at Atlanta Dream are fighting to move from fifth to fourth in those standings and get some home court advantage. That's what you should look ahead to on Sunday, but let's look back your top sounds from Saturday.
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0: Number 5.
3: Gabrielle, we start with the final game of the NFL preseason, and it featured a 97-yard touchdown of the Bears' win over the Titans, as heard on ESPN 1000.
4: Jahdae Walker beyond the numbers, to the left, single receiver to the right, snap in his end zone, arching down the right side, wide open at the 32, to the 40, Xavier Thomas already at the 30 of the Titans, to the end zone, touchdown, that's 4.28 speed, baby.
0: Number 4.
3: To baseball, when the Diamondbacks used a grand slam to pick up a victory over the Giants in the first game of a doubleheader, staying in the thick of the National League wildcard race. 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
1: Swung on and hit high and deep to right. Way back. There she goes. Grand slam, Nootbaar. Off the bench and into the bay. And the Diamondbacks explode for a 4-0 lead.
3: In Washington, Dylan Cruz provided the walk-off and win for the Nationals over the Marlins, as heard on the Nationals radio network.
5: The 0-1 pitch. Swing a looper, shallow right center. It's a base hit, and the Nationals win it. Nunez scores. 5-4, they win it. Dylan Cruz is the walk-off hero. They're going to mob him around first base on August the 29th in game number 138. The Nationals have their first walk-off win 2026.
0: Number 2.
3: Another walk-off took place in Detroit, where the slumping Tigers got a much-needed win over the Dodgers thanks to Kevin McGonigal. 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
1: 1-2. McGonigal swings, sends it in the air. This should get it done. Long run and set it for Hernandez, and it is off the base of the wall, and the Tigers win it.
2: Number one.
3: Finally to Chicago, where Pete Crow Armstrong continues to make his MVP case as he belted three home runs and a win over the Reds. Call on the Cubs Radio Network.
4: And the pitch. A swing and a drive. Left center field. It's a hat trick. His third home run of the day. And the Cubs have broken it wide open and lead 13-5. Pete Crow Armstrong building a strong case to be the National League Most Valuable Player.
5: Those are your top sounds from Saturday and top sounds at least for this morning on SportsCenter. All night at the top of the hour, college football kickoff in Ireland. The NFL preseason is in post as cutdown day looms and the Sox-Yankee series is delivering on the rivalry.
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3: UNC and TCU kick off the college football season.
0: They'll turn and hand to McGill, stretching to the left, cuts up at the five, touchdown Carolina.
3: The Yanks and Sox play two in the Bronx.
0: Austin Wells swings, loops it to left field, it's down the line, a fair ball, and two runs come in to score.
3: PCA continues to make his case for NL MVP.
4: A swing and a drive, left center field, it's a hat trick, his third home run.
3: Plus, the last week of the preseason comes to an end.
11: Dobbs is going to work out of the gun. There's the snap. He's got it. Throws right side. Caught. Touchdown. Detroit Lions. T-Mark.
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5: No Sunday scaries here because we're coming off a Saturday with college football. We got year two, take two against TCU for Bill Belichick's Tar Heels, UNC, and the Horned Frogs. They're the ones kicking off college football season. Plus, we got the last week of the NFL preseason. That wraps up while the Sox and the Yanks, they play two in the Bronx. And if you're making a pitch for PCA for MVP, he'd probably hit that one out of the park as well, right? But here we are starting with it's college football season, and it's kicking off where else but Dublin, Ireland, of course, a rematch of Bill Belichick's college coaching debut of last season. That one ended in a 48-14 loss, if you want a reminder. And on the Tar Heels side, it started with a little bit of an uh-oh, here we go again.
16: John Denman in the backfield stands behind Craig. Two receivers to the left, handed off Denman again. Slips out of a tackle, bounces off another, reaches out and scores. Hits a horn and Dublin touchdown TCU. With 4 minutes to play in this opening quarter, the Frogs take their first lead of the game now at 9-3 on North Carolina.
5: TCU scoring on its first two possessions. They jump to a 10-3 lead. Still before halftime, Tar Heels, though, they've got an answer.
0: They'll turn and hand to McGill. Stretching to the left. Cuts up at the five. Touchdown, Carolina. Jalen McGill hits pay dirt for the first time this season for the Heels and the first time in McGill's career.
5: So here you go. Tied at 10, still before the half. It was the Tar Heels defense that put the momentum firmly on their side.
17: Brett Kekahuna, the only man back this time. Remember, the Tar Heels had two men back a moment ago on a TCU punt. John Hoyt Chance had 33 punts.
0: Oh, the snap is high. Well over his head. It's into the end zone. Hoyt Chance just has to go and kick it out of the back for a safety.
5: They've played 12 college football games in Ireland over time. That is the first safety scored by any team in those dozen games. It turned into a classic Belichick product. It was clean, disciplined. UNC just 3 penalties all game. They allowed 10 points and 125 yards in the first quarter. And then those remaining 3 quarters, no points, 156 yards total. Bill, you got to be happy about that one, right?
18: We have a long way to go. So we'll go back. We'll get to work. There's a lot of things we can fix, do better, and improve on. And we'll certainly work on those. So that's going to certainly be the way it is after every game early in the season. You know, I think once you get to, you know, your 5th, 6th, 7th game of the year, somewhere in there, October, you know, that then you've kind of, you know, kind of hit your stride a little bit, and you know, then you start playing the, you know, the second half of the season. So we're not there yet. There's a lot of things that we need to coach better, that we need to execute better, we just need to do better, and then we'll go back and work on those.
5: You know what, but just like his team, Belichick is learning and growing and finding ways to be better too.
18: Yeah, well, I mean, it's a good feeling to win the game. You know, we worked hard, put a lot into it. I mean, this goes all the way back to preseason workouts, spring practice, summer workouts, training camp. You know, it's all pointed to getting ready for the season, not necessarily this one game, but getting ready for the season. And then the last, you know, 8 to 9 days, we poured a lot into TCU. Certainly, you know, we didn't play competitively enough last year, but, you know, this year, I mean, these guys came out with a whole different attitude, and, you know, they were going to fight for 60 minutes, and they did.
5: First things first, that was 27 seconds straight of positive attitude from Bill Belichick. So talk about it, learning, growing. When it comes to what today was for UNC. Of course, a great win. But ask Adam Rittenberg, ESPN senior college football writer on game night. He said UNC needs to be more balanced if they're going to compete in the Big Ten.

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1: 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That means it's NFL cut down day. The deadline to hit that 53-man roster tonight

0: the Brewers beat the Rangers 5-3. Brewers win their fifth straight series, their longest streak of the season. They're the first team in Major League Baseball to reach that 85-win mark, and they are on pace for a franchise record 101 games. We're about halfway through the hour. We're listening to SportsCenter All Night, brought to you by Progressive. I've got your half-hour headlines coming up next, plus a deeper dive into the Red Sox-Yankees matchup, WNBA, what's going on before that FIBA break, and, of course, we've got the Tour Championship. That's all coming up.
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0: The Boston Red Sox and New York Yankees splitting that Saturday doubleheader. All Boston in game one, 6-0 shutout. All New York in game two, 9-2. Yankees lead the series 2-1 heading into Sunday's finale. Pete Crow Armstrong strong-arming his way into PCA for MVP National League edition. 3 home runs in the Chicago Cubs 17-5 win over Cincinnati. And it's college football season now. Bill Belichick leading UNC to that get-back win 15-10 over TCU at the Aer Lingus College Football Classic all the way in Dublin, Ireland.
10: Carolina does not have to snap it. Edwards is under center. He does not have to snap. He's backing off. Clock down to 8. Carolina, after all the disappointment of a year ago, we're starting fresh in 2026. It's an Irish goodbye. Carolina wins it 15-10 over TCU in Dublin.
0: It's not the kind of Irish goodbyes I know. That's on Learfield. While the game was defined by defense, new Tar Heels starting quarterback Billy Edwards Jr., he looked solid, throwing 232 yards on 16 of 28 passing. Here he is with ESPN's Dana Boyle after the win.
11: Not only do you get your first start in a Carolina uniform, but your team's going to walk away with a win in the first game of the season. How does that feel?
12: It feels great. It feels great. You know, first game of the season, I don't think I played my best football, but hats off to the defense. They kept us in it the whole game. Big time stops in the fourth quarter, multiple turnovers. And shout out to the offensive line. I mean, I think we got the ball with 4 minutes or maybe a little under 4 minutes, and that's how you go finish a game. So it's really happy, you know, to be able to come out here and start the season off on the right note. We got a lot of stuff to clean up, but at least we can do it in the victory column.
11: That's right. You mentioned defense, which was certainly the story of the second half.
12: Absolutely.
11: When you get to sit on the sidelines and watch players like a Mel Carter and a Derek McDonald go to work, what makes them go?
12: Shoot, man, they got high-end motors. You know, going against them every day in practice, it obviously makes you better. Iron sharpens iron. So, honestly, as a quarterback, you can sit back and kind of have a little bit more, you know, relaxation knowing that guys like that are out on your defense and they're going to put up a hell of a fight like they did tonight.
0: And they've got 2 weeks to get it all worked out. Football returns to Chapel Hill September 12th. 2 weeks out, hosting East Tennessee State. Another team out of the triangle getting started today. ACC matchup, NC State at Virginia for the only conference game of week zero. And the Cavs putting up the most impressive performance of opening weekend behind the debut date for quarterback Bo Prabula.
13: Second and 3 for the Orange Clad Cavaliers. Prabula looking to throw on back-to-back plays. Fires it down the middle. It's caught by Xavier Brown. 15, 10, 5. Touchdown, Virginia. 45 yards to the house. And the house is shaking.
14: Shaking.
0: Well, that's a 16-0 lead in the second. Virginia Sports Radio Network out of the half. And they've got eyes downfield again.
13: Coleman in motion from left to right. Play action. Prabula, plenty of time. Arching spiral downfield. Got a man. Caught at the 10 and a 5 to a touchdown. Deshaun Martin. His first career catch as a Cavalier is a 47-yard touchdown.
0: Prabula, 9 for 11, 155 passing yards. 2 passing touchdowns, 15 yards. He had 100 yards rushing, most by a Virginia quarterback since 2020. That 45-yarder and 47-yarder, he's the first Virginia quarterback with multiple passing touchdowns of 45-plus yards in a conference game since 2011. As for NC State, 26-point loss is the team's largest in a season opener since 2008. And it was a good day for NC State, holding them to just 84 passing yards. Number 14, USC. They've got college football playoff plans, something you don't see every day. Jaden Maiava, starting year 3 at USC, and he was looking sharp in Lincoln Riley's offense.
15: First and goal right on the 10-yard line. Maiava with Jordan to his right. Fake to Jordan. Throw over the middle. Slant and touchdown, USC. That's Caden Dixon Wyatt. His first touchdown as a USC Trojan. There will be more.
0: So Mayava, he was 25 of 29 passing, 286 yards. He had

0: And he hits it, and that's going to do it. The team from Nevada, they are the United States Little League World Series champions.
1: Well, here you go. The championship matchup for the 2026 Little League World Series has been set. ABC had the coverage as Nevada beat Ohio 12-2 to book their ticket for the U.S. side. They will meet Curacao, who beat Japan 4-0 earlier on Saturday. But it is worth mentioning, and you know I am going to brag about it until the end of time. Carson Meyer, she becomes the first girl now to get multiple hits in a Little League World Series baseball tournament. And she was also the first girl to play in the U.S. Championship, but she had an RBI single to help Nevada beat Ohio on Saturday afternoon. And she will now become... She's not the first. She's the first girl from the U.S. to play for a world championship, but she will be the first girl since 1998 when Japan had a young woman representing on that stage as well. So that game is set for Sunday. It is the final weekend before the WNBA heads to the FIBA World Cup break. The playoff field already set is already set. So really the thing that you want to watch out for is not so much who gets in, but who can improve their postseason positioning and head on into that 2-week break with some momentum. When it comes to the games on Saturday, the Liberty beat the Sky 85-66. New York closed out that pre-break portion of its schedule. Easy win over Chicago. So Liberty improved 24-16. It is about jockeying for that position in that crowded race for home court advantage. So we look ahead to Sunday. Sparks at Storm, Sun at Dallas, Valkyries at Fire. But your game to watch, it's the league leading 31-8 Minnesota Lynx at Atlanta Dream are fighting to move from fifth to fourth in those standings and get some home court advantage. That's what you should look ahead to on Sunday, but let's look back your top sounds from Saturday.
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4: Gabrielle, we start with the final game of the NFL preseason, and it featured a 97-yard touchdown of the Bears' win over the Titans, as heard on ESPN 1000.
5: Jahdae Walker beyond the numbers, to the left, single receiver to the right, snap in his end zone, arching down the right side, wide open at the 32, to the 40, Xavier Thomas already at the 30 of the Titans, to the end zone, touchdown, that's 4.28 speed, baby.
2: Number 4.
4: To baseball, when the Diamondbacks used a grand slam to pick up a victory over the Giants in the first game of a doubleheader, staying in the thick of the National League wildcard race. 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
6: Swung on and hit high and deep to right. Way back. There she goes. Grand slam, Nootbaar. Off the bench and into the bay. And the Diamondbacks explode for a 4-0 lead.
4: In Washington, Dylan Cruz provided the walk-off and win for the Nationals over the Marlins, as heard on the Nationals radio network.
7: The 0-1 pitch. Swing a looper, shallow right center. It's a base hit, and the Nationals win it. Nunez scores. 5-4, they win it. Dylan Cruz is the walk-off hero. They're going to mob him around first base on August the 29th in game number 138. The Nationals have their first walk-off win. 2026.
2: Number 2.
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6: 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McGonigal swings, sends it in the air. This should get it done. Long run and set it for Hernandez, and it is off the base of the wall, and the Tigers win it.
2: Number 1.
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8: And the pitch. A swing and a drive. Left center field. It's a hat trick. His third home run of the day. And the Cubs have broken it

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1: Couple days away from the initial 53-man rosters being set in the NFL. We had preseason games yesterday. We have them all throughout the next couple of days. And then week one is on the horizon. But before we get to week one, before we find out who are going to be some of the quarterbacks that are remaining in these quarterback battles, one currently, allegedly,

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15: 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We are presented by Progressive Insurance, and it's the question that we need asked and answered. It's who you got. Bubba has prepared a series of, I think, the most pressing questions in sports and life for me and Dad to answer here. So, Bubba, what's up first here? What do we got?
16: Yeah, let's start with some alcohol because last month was National Scotch Day. 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And what's your favorite non-beer drink? 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
15: Ooh, I am not a big scotch guy. 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
11: UNC and TCU kick off the college football season.
12: They'll turn and hand to McGill. Stretching to the left. Puts up at the 5. Touchdown, Carolina.
11: The Yanks and Sox play 2 in the Bronx.
12: Austin Wells swings. Whoops into left field. It's down the line. A fair ball. And 2 runs come in to score.
11: PCA continues to make his case for NL MVP.
13: A swing and a drive. Left center field. It's a hat trick. His third home run.
11: Plus, the last week of the preseason comes to an end.
14: Dobbs is going to work out of the gun. There's the snap. He's got it. Throws right side. Caught. Touchdown. Detroit Lions. T-Mark.
0: From the worldwide headquarters of ESPN, this is SportsCenter All Night on ESPN Radio and on the ESPN app. Now, here's Gabrielle Lucevera.
15: No Sunday scaries here because we're coming off a Saturday with college football. We got year two, take two against TCU for Bill Belichick's Tar Heels, UNC, and the Horned Frogs. They're the ones kicking off college football season. Plus, we got the last week of the NFL preseason. That wraps up while the Sox and the Yanks, they play 2 in the Bronx. And if you're making a pitch for PCA for MVP, he'd probably hit that one out of the park as well, right? But here we are starting with it's college football season, and it's kicking off where else but Dublin, Ireland, of course, a rematch of Bill Belichick's college coaching debut of last season. That one ended in a 48-14 loss, if you want a reminder. And on the Tar Heel side, it started with a little bit of an uh-oh, here we go again.
16: John Denman in the backfield stands behind Craig. Two receivers to the left, handed off Denman again. Slips out of a tackle, bounces off another, reaches out and scores. Hit the horn and Dublin touchdown TCU. With 4 minutes to play in this opening quarter, the Frogs take their first lead of the game now at 9-3 on North Carolina.
15: TCU scoring on its first two possessions. They jump to a 10-3 lead. Still before halftime, Tar Heels, though, they've got an answer.
16: They'll turn it, hand to McGill. Stretching to the left. Tucked up at the 5. Touchdown, Carolina. Jalen McGill hits pay dirt for the first time this season for the Heels and the first time in McGill's career.
15: So here you go. Tied at 10, still before the half. It was the Tar Heels defense that put the momentum firmly on their side.
16: Brett Kekahuna, the only man back this time. Remember, the Tar Heels had two men back a moment ago on a TCU punt. John Hoyt Chance had 33 punts.
17: Oh, the snap is high. Well over his head. It's into the end zone. Hoyt Chance just has to go and kick it out of the back for a safety.
15: They've played 12 college football games in Ireland over time. That is the first safety scored by any team in those dozen games. It turned into a classic Belichick product. It was clean, disciplined. UNC just 3 penalties all game. They allowed 10 points and 125 yards in the first quarter. And then those remaining 3 quarters, no points, 156 yards total. Bill, you got to be happy about that one, right?
18: We have a long way to go. So we'll go back. We'll get to work. There's a lot of things we can fix, do better, and improve on. And we'll certainly work on those. So that's going to certainly be the way it is after every game early in the season. You know, I think once you get to, you know, your 5th, 6th, 7th game of the year, somewhere in there, October, you know, that then you've kind of, you know, kind of hit your stride a little bit, and you know, then you start playing the, you know, the second half of the season. So we're not there yet. There's a lot of things that we need to coach better, that we need to execute better, we just need to do better, and then we'll go back and work on those.
15: You know what, but just like his team, Belichick is learning and growing and finding ways to be better too.
18: Yeah, well, I mean, it's a good feeling to win the game. You know, we worked hard, put a lot into it. I mean, this goes all the way back to preseason workouts, spring practice, summer workouts, training camp. You know, it's all pointed to getting ready for the season, not necessarily this one game, but getting ready for the season. And then the last, you know, 8 to 9 days, we poured a lot into TCU. Certainly, you know, we didn't play competitively enough last year, but you know, this year, I mean, these guys came out with a whole different attitude, and you know, they were going to fight for 60 minutes, and they did.
15: First things first, that was 27 seconds straight of positive attitude from Bill Belichick. So talk about it, learning, growing. When it comes to what today was for UNC, of course, a great win. But ask Adam Rittenberg, ESPN senior college football writer on game night. He said UNC needs to be more balanced if they're going to compete in the Big Ten.
19: Certainly had some things to be excited about. You know, they did some nice things defensively at the end of last year, and they certainly built on it today. I mean, holding TCU, even with all of TCU's mistakes, to 10 points, a notable non-conference game, is something to build on. And, you know, certainly, you know, not having Bill Sun, Steve Belichick there, you know, that's a disruptive thing potentially, but it didn't seem to deter this defensive unit. They kept TCU off the board, out of the end zone. TCU moved the ball and couldn't finish drives, but you're going to take that if you're North Carolina. And I think the hard part, guys, is to look at this game and say, was that more improved North Carolina and better North Carolina, or was that really bad TCU? Because there was a lot of that there, especially with all the penalties. And we're going to find out certainly a lot more about Carolina later on this month and into October when they have Clemson on the road, Notre Dame at home, and then at Pitt at Duke. So that's really the stretch that I think will be more illuminating. But that was a great start for them for sure.
15: But a good point there. Was this just a really bad game for TCU? Chuck Culpepper, ESPN, college football writer on Primetime. Despite the loss, he's feeling optimistic.
20: He seemed just so crushed almost. We're really disappointed with, I guess, 11 penalties, and then again the one for five on fourth downs. But he said, you know, he agreed that everything they wanted out of this year is still available to them, and he's convinced that they're going to be a very good team. Now they've got an off week, as you get after doing this transatlantic stuff. And so, I think they're going to be an intriguing team in the Big 12 for sure.
15: You're listening to SportsCenter All Night on ESPN Radio, where we have college football games to talk about. Week zero, so many more coming up later in the hour, but it's still baseball season. And right now, as August comes to a close, summer can feel like it's flying by, right? But think of how far away it feels that the last time the Red Sox and Yankees met back in June, Boston, 15 and a half games back on the Yankees. Now you're looking at two teams who very well could meet again in October, and this series could make a huge difference for how that plays out. So Saturday, you got a doubleheader. Red Sox took game one 6-0, moving within two of New York in that wild card race. Yankees won the first game of the series 1-0. So heading into Saturday's second game, the evening matchup, that math is working out to only one run over the first two games for the Yankees in this series. Well, we go to Saturday night at Yankee Stadium in the Bronx. They've got four on the board in the seventh when Jazz Chisholm Jr. puts his defense to work.
21: How they got here. 1-2, chopped over the mound, right side of the infield at second. Chisholm, bare hand, one hop throw to first. They got him at first base. Jazz makes it look easy. Duran's got excellent speed from home to first. There was no option except the bare hand. Chisholm accepted the challenge and conquered it for the second out of the inning.
15: That's your call on ESPN Radio this evening. Next inning, Wilson Contreras looking at the 2-2 pitch.
21: The pitch, fly ball down the right field line. Jones on the run, and it bounces onto the warning track. Here comes Abreu around third. He scores easily. Jones has trouble fielding it. Contreras heading to third. Chisholm's relay throw is not in time. 4-2, the Yankees lead, trimmed by a run, and Contreras never stopped scrambling around the bases. Gets himself to third base still with just one out in the inning.
15: So Wilson Contreras triple, scores Willy Abreu. Defense is fun, but hey, that's too close for comfort. 4-2 Yankees lead. Bottom eight, Ahmed Rosario.
21: Ahmed Rosario, the batter. And a fly ball right field. Abreu chased back. He's onto the warning track. He watches it bounce off the wall. Corrals the carom. Bellinger scores from third. He had to wait to see what the outcome of the batted ball was going to be. And the Yankees get some insurance here in the ninth inning. It's now 5-2 Yankees over the Red Sox on an RBI single from Ahmed Rosario.
15: Rosario starting a five-run frame for the Yanks. They tallied 13 hits. All of them were singles. And Ben Rice, he had two of them. 10th three RBI game of the season, tied for best in the American League. And on the mound, Max Fried allowed one earned run in 3 2/3 innings pitch. He's coming off his second stint on the IL this season. That's thanks to a left elbow bone bruise. So the Yankees lead the series 2-1 heading into Sunday's finale. The two teams, 6-6 head-to-head this season, meaning Sunday's winner owns the tiebreaker. And all of this is shaping up to make a really exciting pitch for October. Buster Olney, ESPN MLB insider and BBTN podcast host on Hammer and Emmett, on what this is all shaping up to be.
22: It does feel like that if the Yankees, you know, wind up taking 3 out of 4, it probably means that they go a long way toward clinching the home field advantage. On the other hand, if the Red Sox win the last three games, you know, two games in the doubleheader today, one game tomorrow, maybe they begin to, you know, really close on the Yankees and they get home field advantage. And look, the way the games have played out the last couple of years, that's a really big deal.
15: To be fair, that is such a long way from where this Red Sox team was at the start of the summer. right? So this is a really big deal. Manager Chad Tracy, he gave us some insight into that turnaround, how this all came to be. He joined Mike Cousins and Madison Shipman in the pregame on ESPN Radio.
1: When you look at all of it, it's like, well, starting pitching was really good. It didn't change a whole lot. It was good before. It's like the bullpen's been good all year. It's like, what changed? Like, well, that, like when you see, when you go from like 28th, 29th, 30th in offense to second, that's where it turned, is we had some adjustments we need to make offensively. We needed better at bat quality. I think very easy to say, well, what was the difference? Like offensively, we changed in a big way in that period of time.
15: 1:35 first pitch Eastern tomorrow. Red Sox at Yankees got the tiebreaker. The Cubs absolutely demolishing the Reds and leading the way is the leadoff hitter. Call him MVP CA.
2: The left-hander Andrew Abbott, very much a finesse pitcher, has a quiet windup and delivers. Here's a drive into right center field and deep. This ball's got a chance. Gone! Pete Crow Armstrong leads off the first inning with a long home run. His 34th of the year. Listen to this crowd.
15: Yeah, that's how you sound when you hit a 435-foot home run for your eighth leadoff home run of the career. All of them this season. Added another in the second that we're just going to skip right over because why not make it a hat trick?
2: Three hits, two home runs, three RBIs. And the pitch, a swing and a drive. Left center field. It's a hat trick. His third home run of the day. And the Cubs have broken it wide open and lead 13-5. Pete Crow Armstrong building a strong case to be the National League most valuable player.
15: Cubs radio network on the call there. And PCA tied career highs in hits, RBI, and runs. What say you?
3: You go up to bat in the eighth inning, your final AB of the game. What are you thinking when you step into the batter's box?
23: Nothing. There's nothing to think there. I did. He told Chad at home plate that he was going to walk me. So I was thinking about just taking everything, but I wanted to try and get four.
3: How badly did you want four?
23: Not badly enough to do it off him. I would have rather somebody been out there that was actually, you know, a pitcher. So, no, I mean, that was a day that I can look back on and be proud of for sure.
3: If somebody would have told you that you would be the youngest Cub ever to hit three home runs in a single game, what would you have thought?
23: I thought it was pretty silly. But, no, it was my dad's birthday yesterday, so we were all at dinner, and we had one of those little moments where he was like, getting all soppy about how crazy it is that we're all here, and I'm glad I could kind of take that into the day with me and all that. So Sammy did say I was going to hit three today. Sammy Sosa told me I was going to hit three, and I hit three. So put that on the record.
3: Okay, Sammy, this is a day that will be in the history books forever. What was the best part?
23: Win that ball game. I mean, great bounce back day. Yesterday was such a tough one to lose, but also so much good. And yeah, I mean, great bounce back day, really. I mean, 18 or I guess it's 25 runs now in two games, and only having one win is interesting to say. But again, really good last 2 days for the offense, and then great bounce back day for everybody today.
15: Not a what are you thinking about nothing. Oh, by the way, it was Dad's birthday. He had kind of a sappy moment, I don't know, thinking about how great his son has been playing. And then dropping Sammy Sosa, right? And there's some connection there. PCA, now second player in Cubs history with 35 home runs and 30 stolen bases in a season. And that joins who else but Sosa in 1995. Listen, we talk college football, but we've still got NFL preseason wrapping up today. A final couple of games on the schedule for Saturday. We'll take you through those on the other side of this break.
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15: 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That means it's NFL cut down day. The deadline to hit that 53-man roster tonight at 6 o'clock Eastern. Last chances to play for those roster spots. Two final preseason games on the field on Saturday. The Detroit Lions battle for QB2. It hit Luke Soil Stadium in Indianapolis.
29: 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And a really nice drive by Detroit as they take the lead back with the extra point coming up.
15: So Josh, Dobbs making his case to be Jared Goff's backup. He had two touchdown passes, led three scoring drives, 15 and 19 for 128 yards passing, no turnovers, no sacks. Now that one you just heard, that was all him engineering a key 2-minute drive before halftime, hitting Lucky Jackson for 35 yards. Then he followed it up with that score, which was 8 seconds before the half. As for the Colts, Anthony Richardson, he started, he looked sharp in some limited action, completely.

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11: The Boston Red Sox and New York Yankees splitting that Saturday doubleheader. All Boston in game one, 6-0 shutout. All New York in game two, 9-2. Yankees lead the series 2-1 heading into Sunday's finale. Pete Crow Armstrong strong-arming his way into PCA for MVP National League edition. 3 home runs in the Chicago Cubs 17-5 win over Cincinnati. And it's college football season now. Bill Belichick leading UNC to that get back win 15-10 over TCU at the Aer Lingus College Football Classic, all the way in Dublin, Ireland.
12: Carolina does not have to snap it. Edwards is under center. He does not have to snap. He's backing off. Clock down to 8. Carolina, after all the disappointment of a year ago, we're starting fresh in 2026. It's an Irish goodbye. Carolina wins it 15-10 over TCU in Dublin.
11: Not the kind of Irish goodbyes I know. That's on Learfield. While the game was defined by defense, new Tar Heels starting quarterback Billy Edwards Jr., he looked solid, throwing 232 yards on 16 of 28 passing. Here he

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0: that game is set for Sunday. It is the final weekend before the WNBA heads to the FIBA World Cup break. The playoff field already set is already set. So really the thing that you want to watch out for is not so much who gets in, but who can improve their postseason positioning and head on into that two-week break with some momentum. When it comes to the games on Saturday, the Liberty beat the Sky 85-66. New York closed out that pre-break portion of its schedule. Easy win over Chicago. So Liberty improved to 24-16. It is about jockeying for that position in that crowded race for home court advantage. So we look ahead to Sunday. Sparks at Storm, Sun at Dallas, Valkyries at Fire. But your game to watch, it's the league leading 31-8 Minnesota Lynx at Atlanta Dream are fighting to move from fifth to fourth in those standings and get some home court advantage. That's what you should look ahead to on Sunday, but let's look back. Your top sounds from Saturday.
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3: Gabrielle, we start with the final game of the NFL preseason, and it featured a 97-yard touchdown of the Bears' win over the Titans, as heard on ESPN 1000.
4: Jahdae Walker beyond the numbers, to the left, single receiver to the right, snap in his end zone, arching down the right side, wide open at the 32, to the 40, Xavier Thomas already at the 30 of the Titans, to the end zone, touchdown, that's 4.28 speed, baby.
1: Number four.
3: To baseball, when the Diamondbacks used a grand slam to pick up a victory over the Giants in the first game of a doubleheader, staying in the thick of the National League wildcard race. 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
5: Swung on and hit high and deep to right. Way back. There she goes. Grand slam, Newt Barr. Off the bench and into the bay. And the Diamondbacks explode for a 4-0 lead.
3: In Washington, Dylan Cruz provided the walk-off and win for the Nationals over the Marlins, as heard on the Nationals radio network.
6: The 0-1 pitch. Swing a looper, shallow right center. It's a base hit, and the Nationals win it. Nunez scores. 5-4, they win it. Dylan Cruz is the walk-off hero. They're going to mob him around first base on August the 29th in game number 138. The Nationals have their first walk-off win. 2026.
1: Number two.
3: Another walk-off took place in Detroit, where the slumping Tigers got a much-needed win over the Dodgers thanks to Kevin McGonigal. The call from 97.1, the ticket.
5: 1-2. McGonigal swings, sends it in the air. This should get it done. Long run and set it for Hernandez, and it is off the base of the wall, and the Tigers win it.
1: Number one.
3: Finally to Chicago, where Pete Crow Armstrong continues to make his MVP case as he belted three home runs in a win over the Reds. 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
7: And the pitch, a swing and a drive, left center field, it's a hat trick, his third home run of the day. And the Cubs have broken it wide open and lead 13-5. Pete Crow Armstrong building a strong case to be the National League Most Valuable Player.
0: Those are your top sounds from Saturday, and top sounds at least for this morning on SportsCenter. All night at the top of the hour, college football kickoff in Ireland. The NFL preseason is in post as cut-down day looms in the Sox-Yankees series that is delivering on the rivalry.
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11: I'm Nick DeLuca. Good Sunday morning. Good weekend of Major League Baseball. MVP strikes again and again and again.
12: And the pitch. A swing and a drive. Left center field. It's a hat trick. His third home run of the day. And the Cubs have broken it wide open and lead 13-5. Pete Crow Armstrong building a strong case to be the National League Most Valuable Player.
11: Call courtesy of the Cubs Radio Network. Crow Armstrong homering three times and driving in six in a 17-5 Cubs win over the Reds, answering a pregame challenge from Sammy Sosa. At 24 years old, PCA, the youngest player in Cubs history with a three-homer game. He's the third to do so before turning 25, joining Chris Bryant and Ernie Banks. The Cubs and Reds meeting again tonight on Sunday Night Baseball, coverage beginning 6:30 Eastern here on ESPN Radio and the ESPN app. Elsewhere, NFL preseason wrapped up. Roster cutdowns continuing ahead of today's 6 p.m. Eastern deadline. The Jaguars making a move for a backup quarterback, trading for Dolphins signal caller Quinn Ewers. Miami receiving a 2028 sixth-round pick. Ewers played in four games last season, completing 66% of his passes for 622 yards, three touchdowns, and three interceptions.
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0: Volleyball, number one team in college volleyball right now, and the three others that were a part of the Spikes Under the Lights, an exhibition tournament at AT&T Stadium on Thursday. 40,000 people packed in there.
1: It's awesome.
0: To watch women's college volleyball. There was a $1 million purse that got spread out throughout the teams. It is so cool to see this moment for women's sports and just see how much attention is being heaped onto teams that are really good and really deserve it.
1: We had Buster Olney on our show earlier today, CC, and he said it's pretty much the best week ever for Pete Crow Armstrong. Back-to-back-to-back, not actually back-to-back-to-back, but had three home runs yesterday. After Sammy Sosa, a.k.a. Nostradamus, calls his shot for Pete.
0: Said you're going to hit three home runs, wow. And that's what he went out to do. So congratulations to Pete Crow Armstrong, the soon-to-be-named NL MVP.
1: Real quick, yeah, you had sorority rush business.
0: That's where I was going next. Okay. So we know that colleges are back in session for a lot of schools. Rush starts early, and the amount of money that is being made off of sorority rush, whether it's the dorm rooms that are all decked out, whether it's the sorority videos that get sponsored, and Nike now jumping in the mix, and these incredible displays of choreography and everything else outside of the houses as they get ready to welcome in their new members. I don't know how they monetize this thing, but I am fully invested in Rush Talk on social media.
1: So you're basically telling me I need to spend my day watching sorority rush dance videos on Instagram. Is that what I heard?
0: Yeah, I think there's better things you can do, but that's how I have spent my time.
2: Does that help you fall asleep?
1: Put
0: your legs up on the wall, Mikey. Call me tomorrow morning and say it's the best night of sleep you've ever had.
1: There it is.
0: You're welcome.
1: You're amazing. Courtney Cronin, Peter Burns, best week ever. Sunday morning, coming up next.
3: 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Kelly De La Cruz and the Cincinnati Reds are at Wrigley to face MVP candidate PCA and the Chicago Cubs.
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20: And here's Heather with the weather.
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27: 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We roll on a special edition of the most interactive sports show in Detroit. Great to have you guys with us. Here is how you can take part in the show. You can give us a call. Whoa. Choking on a splinter over here. Where did that come from? Jake, has that ever happened to you? It's like, I realize that I didn't say many words yet today. And then you go to use the voice and it's kind of the same phenomenon as like needing to warm up your car during winter.
3: You'll it was sputter like, a little bit.
27: I just tried to get moving with the car and I had not used the vocal cords enough yet. Come on, lubricate vocal cords. Lubricate. Hey, it's a family show. Eyes up here. Please, eyes up here. We are jam-packed today. 248-539-9797 is where you can get to us on the show. So here's what's coming up. We've got, for whom the bell tolls, Detroit Lions cut day, our feeling on what happens here, winners and losers and everything in between. Yay or nay on this former Michigan Wolverine who projects to be available? Do you know where I'm going there? Does Detroit sports lore give us anyone close to this passing legend? What is going to ultimately transpire in the MLB labor negotiations? We've got that for you. A heist of all time or no big deal? And the next team to win there first. Oh, but I'm missing something, aren't I? Just a wee bit of a little something something. My friends, we will fulfill our promise to you, and that was and is, by the end of August, you will know who the all-time favorite athlete is in Detroit sports history. And that is because today at 11:30 a.m., we will conduct the finale of Detroit's all-time favorite athlete bracket. And would you believe we don't fully yet, as of this moment, who the finale is going to be between. The voting is still going on from the semifinal, but we will know by the time we get there. All right. 11:30 a.m., the finale, your live vote, the social media vote will take place tomorrow. Tomorrow night before midnight, you can check my social feed, and there will be an announcement as to whom the all-time favorite athlete in Detroit sports history actually is. Cannot wait for that. Well, there are two very, very dark days. There's two very, very dark days in the NFL, right? In the NFL. One is Black Monday at the end of the regular season, where 20% of NFL head coaches lose their job at the end of every single season. Oh, it's a very, very, very dark day. An average of six coaches lose their gigs every single year in the National Football League. The other very, very dark day is today at 6 o'clock p.m. Ladies and gentlemen, it is cut day in the NFL.

0: You know, and then when he's leaving for personal reasons, I don't know, man. There would be some times where if I missed a certain amount of time, I'll give you an example. 2019, I had a surgery done, right? And I had my gallbladder taken out. And then I had some complications from the surgery that were not expected. Like it was like healing wrong inside of me and I was a mess. I couldn't eat. I was in pain. It was a disaster. And like what should have been like a 1 week recovery ended up being like a 3 week recovery from my job. There was no way I would have felt safe in my position if I then took a personal leave after that. If I was feeling depressed, if somebody died in my family, I would have told myself, yeah, I don't have the luxury of taking a personal leave right now. I've just missed 3 weeks for something that was supposed to be a 1 week surgery. There are times when you have license to do that and times when you don't. And I'm not trying to be insensitive. I'm just telling you, I'm shocked that I heard he was on a personal absence after he's been on a medical absence for the last year. 248-539-9797 is where you guys can get to us on the show. Coming your way next. He's a Michigan Wolverine. There are rumors circulating that he could be available. Would he be a good fit for the Lions? That's next here on 97.1.
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0: The same. They both look like punk rockers. The cool thing about that was that I was in a punk band back in the day. And, there's never been a bigger high in my life than getting to play on stage, man. That's one of the greatest natural highs. And they both look like punk rockers. And then out of nowhere, the ever employable Bobby Elman cut off the locks and became Business Bobby.
13: What a way to describe that. Ever employable.
0: Ever employable. Business spot.

0: not remember. I mean, may have shoot him a text.
1: No, may have been Leland. My bad, Derek. Go ahead, bud.
2: No, and I'm just, you know, and you know, Sparky was, everyone loved Sparky and everyone loved Chris. And, you know, they still love Chris. He's still part of the Lions organization and, you know, just a stand-up guy.
1: There you go. There you go. Thank you, Derek. Appreciate it. Dan in Westland is next. Hey, Dan.
3: Hi there, Mark. How you doing?
1: Good, man.
3: I just wanted to say Kirk Gibson, probably one of the most beloved athletes in Detroit history.
1: Dan, I'm going to surprise you. I'm going to surprise you, buddy. I've heard the opposite. This is not me bagging on Kirk Gibson, but it's been close to an infinite number of people who had a negative run-in with him.
3: Really?
1: Yeah.
3: I didn't know that.
1: Yeah, like didn't sign things. People said he was rude. Again, this is hearsay, but it's a number of people where it's like almost nobody that wanted a picture got a picture. Almost nobody that wanted an autograph. I'm not drawing judgment. I'm just passing on to you what I heard. Okay? And these are callers to the show. I appreciate it, Dan. Thanks for the call. 248-539-9797 is where you guys can get to us on this show. All right. I hate to turn away all the callers that are calling in on this because I appreciate it, but we've got some business to tend to. We have a final matchup to reveal, and we've got to get your votes. We have landed on and arrived at the finale for Detroit's all-time favorite athlete bracket. And let me just check on one thing right here, live and in real time. Our final semifinal vote has 2 minutes left in it, which means that when we come back, it's going to be time to vote in Detroit's all-time favorite athlete bracket final. We've made it, my friends, and it's next, 97.1.
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12: We roll on until 1:15 p.m. today. And it's at this time that I give you guys a PSA. Because I've seen enough of how this voting is gone to be able to tell you this. Barry Sanders is going to beat Gordie Howe in the social media vote. That's going to happen. Okay? By how much, I can't tell you. Might it be 55-45 or two-thirds, one-third? I don't know. But Barry Sanders is going to beat Gordie Howe in the social media vote. If Gordie Howe has a chance to win this thing, he's got to run it up on the show vote. Do with that information what you will. On either side, whether you're on the Barry side or the Gordie side, know that Gordie Howe has to run it up on the show vote in order to have a chance to win this thing. 248-539-9797 is where you can get to us on the show. It's the final of Detroit's all-time favorite athlete bracket. Randall in Elk Rapids is up next. Hey, Randall. Randall, go ahead.
13: Randall from Grand Rapids.
12: Okay.
13: How you doing?
12: Good.
13: You know me from Twitter. You and I have gone back and forth several times. You've even said my name a couple times. Randall Cole from Twitter.
12: Oh, cool, man. Thanks.
13: How you doing?
12: Great. What do you got?
13: I'm going to go with Barry Sanders.
12: Okay.
13: And all the points you made are absolutely legitimate. He hasn't won a championship and all that stuff that you said. During the 10 years that you were there, name that he was there, that Barry was there, name a quarterback Name a head coach.
12: Eric Kramer, Scott Mitchell.
13: Yeah. Mm-hmm. Woo, woo, woo. There you go. Wowee.
12: Yeah.
13: Yeah. Name a head coach.
12: Wayne Fonts.
13: Woo, woo, woo. Yeah, woo, woo, woo. I'm going with Barry Sanders.
12: All right, Randall, thank you for the call, buddy. And thank you for the follow on social as well. Invite you guys to follow along. I'm at MARC Ryan on air, at MARC Ryan on air on both X, Twitter, and Facebook. Luke in Waterford is up next. Who do you got, Luke?
14: Hey, I got Gordy.
12: Why?
14: You know, people are going to say, like, oh, it's not the same league, it's not the same NHL, but when you really look at the NHL back then, you know, it was a lot tougher. Everything was tougher, and you're talking about a dude who was probably only 5'10", 5'11", and bringing home multiple championships to Detroit. I mean, we literally got Bridge, you know what I'm saying? Like, we don't got Barry Sanders Bridge. So, like, I mean, if you're going to look at, like, championships and what he's done for Detroit, I think you got to go how.
12: There you go. Luke, I have a philosophy, all right? Anytime you see an average-looking dude walking with a supermodel and holding her hand, you know what I say? There goes a guy who has a bridge named after him. Gordie Howe is that guy. Barry Sanders is not. Gordie Howe has his own bridge. How about that? Jim is up next. Jim, you're on 97.1.
15: Hey, how are you doing?
12: Good.
15: No doubt in my mind, it's Gordie Howe.
12: Why?
15: Gordie Howe's the man. I mean, he's not just the face of Detroit, he's the face of the NHL. Barry Sanders blew his chance of being the man by the way he left. And I'll just say it, no one else will say it. He's a weird dude. And he left as a weird dude, and he set back our organization at least 2 years, in my opinion. So I was surprised that they even brought him back into the organization. I guess they just needed publicity or something, but that's my opinion, Gordie Howe all the way.
12: It's interesting. You know, like, again, proof here. You know, like, when we just did that topic, who has universal acclaim and almost perfect approval rating in Detroit in sports? We had a few calls on the line for Barry Sanders. And I said, I'm telling you, Barry Sanders does not have a near perfect approval rating here. And that is evidence as to why I said that. But let's get to Brett in Linden, who's up next. Hey, Brett, you're on 97.1.
16: Hey, Mark, how's it going?
12: Good.
16: Good. I got Barry, you know, primarily because of how I grew up. You know, I think some of the older generation, maybe some younger X, Generation X and Boomer generations grew up with Gordy. You know, I'm an older millennial. I grew up with Barry. You know, there, you can say anything you want about the championships as a team sport. You know, it takes more than just one guy to win a championship. But that said, I'm going with Barry. He's always been my favorite Detroit athlete, and that's it.
12: Thank you, Brett. I appreciate the call. Let's keep it rolling. We go to Linda in Kalamazoo, who is up next. Linda, you're on 97.1. Good to hear from you.
17: Yeah, good morning. Hands down, Gordie Howe. I knew the man and his sons personally. My brother played with his sons. My dad was a coach when they were all kids in Little League. And I remember when I was 3 years old, very shy at first, but when I got the chance to meet the man, he sat down and fed me ice cream. I don't even remember the ice cream parlor, but I remember eating ice cream with him, and I remember going to his rink in St. Clair Shores. I believe it was on Harper Avenue, if I'm not mistaken. And and he was just a very classful individual, very classy man, and I tell you what, I miss him every day. He was absolutely, hands down, my favorite.
12: Linda, I appreciate your story and your vote. That's awesome. That's awesome. I mean, really humanizes a legend, right? There's certain people that when they're in your presence, you don't believe they're actually real. I was in a small room with Barry Sanders around the draft time in 2024. It felt like a surreal experience to me. Most athletes are not like that with me. There's nobody on the current Lions that I feel that way about. Like, oh, okay, there's Aiden Hutchinson. Cool. But Barry Sanders, it was like I was in a room with a ghost. It was incredible. Ed in Clarkston is up next. Hey, Ed.
18: How's it going, Mark?
12: Good.
18: First of all, I'd like to say your call screeners are some of the greatest guys around. I used to work in radio where I was on air. Terrible.
12: Yeah. We got about 45 seconds, Ed. Go ahead.
18: All right. I told a story about meeting Barry and Isaiah. And again, I still have to go with Barry. I know the way he left was not the right way to do it. But nobody else that I've ever seen in any sport just captured the audience the way Barry did. You never knew if he was going to lose a yard or go for 100. So, and plus, class guy, one thing I really liked was when we were putting the track in, he was more interested in what we were doing and about the sport of BMX than I think I was meeting Barry Sanders.
12: Ed, thank you for the call. Barry Sanders, I'm telling you guys, we're going to get a percentage of the vote update from Jake Bragdon coming your way next. Gordy Howe has to win the show vote if he's going to have a chance to win the overall vote, because we expect Barry to win the social. We keep it going next, 97.1.
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12: Here we go. The final of Detroit's all-time favorite athlete bracket. Great to have you guys with us. All along the last couple of months that we've been doing this, man. A year ago, we determined that Joe Lewis was the all-time toughest athlete. He would be the last man standing in a free-for-all with any athlete who's ever been from Detroit. And this year, we did the favorite athlete ever from Detroit. And we have landed on the final. It's Gordie Howe, it's Barry Sanders, and it's you at 248-539-9797. Now, to my crew here today, Bobby Elman and Jake Bragdon, we are now going to open up the vote to the text line as well. The text line vote is now active until the show ends today at 1:15 p.m. It is now active. You may now vote via text. 248-539-9797 is where you can do that. My opinion is, and maybe I'm wrong, maybe I'm right, my opinion is that Gordie Howe needs to win the show vote in order to win the overall vote. And he might need to win significantly, because I do believe Barry is going to win the social media vote. Can Gordie Howe run it up here? We will soon see. Jake, what's a percentage of the vote update right now? Or do you need a few more minutes for that? I'll give you a few more minutes to put that together. Let's go to Tony, who has a vote in Pontiac, Michigan, who's up next. Hey, Tony, you're on 97.1.
1: How's it going, Mark?
12: Good.
1: It's got to be hands down Barry. He's the only. Unfortunately, I'm not young enough to know, see Mr. Howe play, but Barry, when we got to see him, even from a young kid, it was just, he was so electric and just a difference maker, in my opinion. So, by far, my favorite player.
12: It's interesting. Tony says, hands down, Barry. A texter says, can't call, but Gordie Howe, hands down. There was a 50-foot portrait of Sanders downtown in a bankrupt, ruined city, took the time to climb up and spray paint over him. Never heard a bad thing about Howe at all. I never heard that story about Barry Sanders. In any case, 248-539-9797 is where you can get your votes in for the finale of our Detroit's all-time favorite athlete bracket. Not only are your phone calls appreciated, but in addition to that, it gives you a chance to potentially sway other voters. Let's get to Jack and Warren, who's up next on the show. Jack, you're on 97.1. Who gets your vote, Jack?
2: Well, Mark, first of all, I'm glad you came to Detroit. You're a breath of fresh air.
12: Thank you.
2: I'm an old guy in my 80s. I saw Gordie Howe. I know how great he was. But I'm for Barry Sanders. And I want to say something. They're not telling the story of why Barry left. Barry left because he had Kevin Glover, was all pro center and blocked for Barry, and they wouldn't re-sign him. And the next year, Barry got the crap beat out of him. His last game, Ray Lewis knocked the crap out of him, and he came back the next, just before the season started, hoping the Lions would do something to give him some support up front, and they didn't, so that's why he left. And as far as what his ability at running, there's no equal. Emmitt Smith got the title because Barry let him win it at the end. He didn't want to go back up or

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3: I certainly have my favorite kind of sports radio consumer. And then there are those who are, kind of annoying. They root in annoyance. This texter is one of them. He says, average performance is winning the Super Bowl every 32 years. That's not how statistics work. It's 1 in 32 chance each year that it's not the same as once every 32 years. Stick to radio. That's exactly what it is, texter. When one team wins the Super Bowl every year and you have 32 teams, a measure of average, mediocre, middle of the pack is winning one Super Bowl every 32 years. If you do more than that, you're an above average franchise. If you do less than that, you're a below average franchise. If the expectation is just a C, as in A, B, C, D, F, if the expectation is just a C, you should win a Super Bowl every 32 years, right? That is exactly how it works. I love people like that, man. You know, I call them Sheldons. Nope, you did not do that correctly. So we had a day in the studio. We had the Lions preseason game. I did a show afterward. During the Lions game, you're kind of, you're out and about. You're doing the game, going to the restroom here and there. We're in the news department with WWJ. We're talking to the people out there. They're giving us updates. We're giving them updates, et cetera. That's kind of how the game day environment works here at Odyssey Detroit. So what was interesting is yesterday a conversation was spawned that I wanted to bring you guys into, and I want to make this all-encompassing, okay? All-encompassing. So life, sports, the whole shebang. What is the best month in Detroit every year? What is the best month in Michigan every year? I am not going to allow you to say December, January, or February unless you're a masochist, okay? Those are not eligible for the vote. But in talking to people in and around our studio, our colleagues, our friends in the building, there is a Mount Rushmore of months here. But just like our Detroit's all-time favorite athlete bracket, there can only be one. So here are the finalists, and you tell me which one wins. The finalists for the best month in Michigan and Detroit, one and the same, right? The best month every year in our state, in our city. Is it March? Because in March, you get the 100 days of suffering is over, right? It's not to say that you don't have like the false spring and all that stuff that we do, but like for the most part, the worst of it is over. You start to see the sun for the first time in 4 months. Oh, it's beautiful. It's delightful. You also have March Madness. So again, think about life. Think about sports. June, what do you have? You have the Boys of Summer. You have Tigers baseball. You have the glory that is Comerica Park. Love Comerica Park. And you have summer. You have the dawn of summer with no excuses. May is kind of like a half summer here. June is officially freaking summer. If you're an NBA fan, you also have the NBA Finals. So you have summer, you have lake days, you have the NBA Finals, you have Tigers baseball. June is a freaking awesome month in this state. And then there are two more candidates for the best month of the year in Michigan and Detroit. And I open this up to your calls at 248-539-9797.

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7: 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Great pitching matchup. Cincinnati's 14-3 Chase Burns against Chicago and Shota Imanaga. And Burns will have to face MVP candidate Pete Crow Armstrong, who belted three home runs, had four hits, and drove in six. And the Cubs 17-5 shellacking of the Reds yesterday. ESPN MLB insider Buster Olney is PCA, the National League MVP.
8: When you look at the numbers, the 36 homers now, second highest OPS among all hitters, 32 stolen bases, and on top of that, he's widely regarded as the best defender in baseball. He's second and outs above average. You know, we've talked about Shohei Ohtani rightly and given him plaudits for being a two-way player. PCA is a two-way player in his own right. And through advice that he got from Alex Bregman early in the year about honing down his plate discipline, he has really taken off this year.
7: The Cubs have the top NL wild card spot, one ahead of the Phillies, five in front of the Padres. One game in progress, Marlins and Nationals scoreless in the fifth in D.C. Washington's won three straight. The Red Sox and Yankees getting ready to wrap up their four-game series in the Bronx. Boston has activated outfielder D.H. Roman Anthony and shortstop Trevor Story from the 60-day IL, and both are in the lineup today with Anthony leading off. Red Sox three games in back of the Yankees for the top AL wildcard spot. First round of the U.S. Open on ABC, third-seeded American Jessica Pegula winning the first set 6-3 over unseeded Elena Gabriela Ruse as a lead in the second.
9: Hey, it's Michelle Smallman, and coming up Monday from the NFL preseason to week one in college football,

0: going to get this one definitive final look. And if he plays well, great. If he doesn't, you know, we've done it one more time. We can wipe our hands clean, move on to Shador, which is who the fans want. I mean, based on what I'm hearing in Cleveland anyway.
1: Yeah,
0: so,
1: yeah, yeah.
0: You know, I think Shador's sticking around because.
1: But I also think, though, Kyle, if Shador wasn't there, I think the fans would really want Dylan Gabriel.
0: Probably. Yeah, no, you're right about that. I mean, I don't think you're absolutely right. I think they would want whoever the other guy is.
1: Yeah.
0: But I also think Shador outplayed Deshaun in the preseason. So I think those fans are rightfully upset that they named the other guy the starter. I just, again, I don't think it lasts very long. I think we'll see Shador pretty soon. And I think that yours and Mark Zeno's instincts are probably right. Cleveland is looking for, you know, some opportunity to get something back for a guy they don't think is going to play.
1: So Dylan Gabriel expected to make Cleveland's 53-man roster, but that doesn't necessarily mean he's going to play for the Cleveland Browns. That's always a weird thing too, right, Kyle, where, you know, you're trying to make the NFL team. You make it through the cuts to get down to 53, but it's like, that doesn't necessarily mean you're on the team, you know,
0: right.
1: Because the back, you know, players 50, 51, 52, 53, those guys are like, they're always churning the back end of the roster, you know, so you feel good for a guy who makes the 53-man roster, but that's not really what it means, you know?
0: No, not always. I mean, here, again, just where I am, Darren Waller, you know, a guy who made a lot of plays in Miami last year when he did play in 9 games, signs with Carolina and does so late in training camp. We're wondering if he's, you know, off the initial 53-man roster today as a way to protect some other guys, whereas he's not he is a vested veteran, won't be exposed to the waiver wire. You can make that agreement to sign him right back. There's a lot of roster math and games being played as a result of the way they do things now.
1: He's Kyle Bailey. I'm Jonathan Zaslow. Coming up next, the winners and losers from the opening weekend of college football. That's next. This is Game Day on ESPN Radio and the ESPN app.
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10: I'm John Ryder on the baseball scoreboard. The Yankees and Red Sox are scoreless in the fourth in New York. Roman Anthony and Trevor Story activated off the IL for Boston. Both of the lineup, Anthony led off with a double. New York currently with a three-game lead on Boston for the top AL wildcard. Dodgers and Tigers about to get underway in Detroit after a lengthy rain delay. Shohei Ohtani experienced discomfort in his troublesome left knee during a recent bullpen session, and it's unknown right now when he will rejoin the rotation, LA manager Dave Roberts.
11: I don't even know if it's a setback in the sense that it hasn't been 100%, and so you're hoping that each day it gets a little bit better and closer, and once we have to make a decision, which would be tomorrow, it just is not there. So I think that's why. So I don't think it, I wouldn't even classify it as a setback.
10: Another baseball action. The Blue Jays lead the Mariners 2-0 in the third in Toronto on an Alejandro Kirk two-run homer. Braves going for a seventh straight win. Have a 2-0 lead on the Rockies in the fourth. Sean Murphy with a solo homer. And the Royals, who have won three straight, 9 of 10, lead the Guardians 1-0 in the first on a Salvador Perez RBI single. Golf final round of the Tour Championship in Atlanta. Scottie Scheffler and Victor Hovland tied for the lead at 14-under, two ahead of a group that includes Adam Scott. Little League Baseball Championship game is today. Henderson, Nevada, taking on the island country of Curacao. It's on ABC TV. First pitch at the top of the hour. Cutdown day in the NFL. Packers have acquired running back Caleb Johnson from the Steelers. Johnson was a third-round pick out of Iowa last season.
12: Hey, it's Michelle Smallman, and coming up Monday, the NFL season hasn't even started, but it's never too early to check in on every fan base's anxiety level. It's on Sportsman, like 6 a.m. Eastern, right here on ESPN Radio, ESPN2, and ESPNU.

0: to Aiden O'Connell potentially to, you know, guarantee that Mendoza gets that time on the sideline that they want him to have. 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
1: He's Kyle Bailey. I'm Jonathan Zaslow. Coming up next here on Game Day, is it time to move on in Minnesota? 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
8: I'm John Ryder. ESPN's Adam Schefter reports that the Packers, who placed running back Josh Jacobs on the commissioner's exempt list, he was charged with battery and criminal damage last week. And Green Bay has acquired running back Caleb Johnson from Pittsburgh. He was a third-round pick out of Iowa last year. Dolphins with a new backup quarterback from Malik Willis. They get former Syracuse quarterback Kyle McCord from the Packers for a sixth-round pick. Sunday Night Baseball has the Reds taking on the Cubs at Wrigley, and right here on ESPN Radio on the app with coverage starting at 6:30 Eastern. Terrific pitching matchup. Cincinnati's 14-3 Chase Burns goes up against Chicago and Shota Imanaga. And Burns will have to face MVP candidate Pete Crow Armstrong, who slugged 3 home runs, had 4 hits, and knocked in 6. And the Cubs 17-5 blowout of the Reds yesterday. ESPN insider Buster Olney is PCA, the NL MVP.
9: When you look at the numbers, the 36 homers now, second highest OPS among all hitters, 32 stolen bases, and on top of that, he's widely regarded as the best defender in baseball. He's second in outs above average. You know, we've talked about Shohei Ohtani rightly and given him plaudits for being a two-way player. PCA is a two-way player in his own right. And through advice that he got from Alex Bregman early in the year about honing down his play discipline, he has really taken off this year.
8: On the baseball scoreboard, the Rays going for a fourth straight lead. The Padres 2-1 in the fifth. Xander Bogaerts with a 2-run single. The Yankees have just taken a 2-0 lead on the Red Sox in the fifth in the Bronx.
10: Hey, it's Michelle Smallman, and coming up Monday, we'll react to week 1 of the college football season, plus breakdown cut down day in the NFL and which move shocked us the most. It's Unsportsmanlike, 6 a.m. Eastern, right here on ESPN Radio, ESPN2, and ESPNU.

0: But I think that they're headed in the right direction. And, you know, James Franklin, listen, he couldn't beat top 10 teams at Penn State. He also won a heck of a lot of football games during his tenure there. And I think he's going to bring the type of stability that Virginia Tech really needs and, you know, has a chance to thrive with.
1: Great job, Jake. Thanks for giving us some time here this Sunday afternoon. Appreciate it.
0: Okay, guys. Take care.
1: That's Jake Trotter right there, ESPN college football senior writer. I think he makes a good point there about James Franklin. I think James Franklin is, I mean, I know he became a punchline, you know, the last few years at Penn State, but I think he's going to have some success at Virginia Tech. I think that's a good spot for him.
2: Oh, he's crushing it on the recruiting trail. They've gotten over $100 million in private donations, I think, in the last several months. The university's committed more than $250 million. So he's got the resources he needs. He's got something to prove. They've got something to prove. Admittedly, I'm an alum. I'm a Hokie, so I don't want to hide that. So
1: I didn't even know that when I said that. Okay.
2: No, I am. I grew up there as well. My folks still live there. So proud alum. You know, looking forward to seeing if he can get the program back to the Frank Beamer days, but he's got a lot of wind at his sails right now.
1: All right, well, Hokie alum Kyle Bailey, Jonathan Zaslow here with you. This is Game Day on ESPN Radio, and up next, we have the second of our ESPN Radio NFL two-a-days. 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
6: I'm John Ryder. It's cut down day in the NFL, and the Titans are waiving quarterback Will Levis. He was a second-round pick by Tennessee 3 years ago. Packers have placed running back Josh Jacobs on the commissioner's exempt list. He was charged with battery last week. Reports ESPN's Adam Schefter in Green Bay gets running back Caleb Johnson from Pittsburgh. He was a third-round pick out of Iowa last year. On the baseball scoreboard, after a lengthy rain delay in Detroit, the Dodgers have a 1-0 lead on the Tigers in the fourth. Shohei Ohtani experienced discomfort in his troublesome left knee during a recent bullpen session. It's unknown when he will rejoin the rotation. LA manager Dave Roberts.
7: I don't even know if it's a setback in the sense that it hasn't been 100%. And so you're hoping that each day it gets a little bit better and closer. And once we have to make a decision, which would be tomorrow, it just is not there. So I think that's why. So I don't think it, I wouldn't even classify it as a setback.
6: In other action, the Rays going for a fourth straight win, but trail the Padres right now 2-1 in the seventh at the Trop. Xander Bogaerts with a 2-run single. The Yankees in front of the Red Sox 5-0 in the sixth. Elio Ramos, a 3-run homer and a 5-run fifth inning for New York. The Guardians hammering the Royals 9-1 in the sixth. Nathaniel Lowe and Jose Ramirez, each with 2-run homers. Braves going for a seventh straight lead. The Rockies 2-1 in the seventh. Blue Jays blanking the Mariners 4-0 in the seventh. Behind Max Scherzer, who's working on a one-hit shutout with 10 strikeouts. Golf final round of the Tour Championship in Atlanta. Scottie Scheffler and Victor Hovland tied for the lead at 14 under.
8: Hey, this is Rich Eisen. Coming up on Monday, another preseason is in the books. Who impressed, who did not, and what stood out? We'll preview the Denver Broncos season as well. That's on Monday's Rich Eisen Show on Disney+, the ESPN app, and ESPN Radio.

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1: I want to thank you guys for letting me on here. I got to go against my home state's team on this one and say the Kansas City Chiefs. It seems every time they get far enough where they're going, they choke. It's like a Prince Rupert's drop. They've got a really strong on one side, and then they get to defense, and they just crumble.
0: Thanks for the call, Creighton. You know, it all relies on Patrick Mahomes and when he's going to wind up being ready. Does Patrick Mahomes start to look like Patrick Mahomes right away, or does it take some time? And I also don't necessarily trust the weapons around him, specifically Travis Kelce. I'm not in on Travis Kelce. I think that when you were talking a couple of years ago, when you start to talk about retirement, when you start to think about it, when you start to talk about it, we're probably, at that point where maybe we should be about it. And we're a couple years later and he's still out there playing. I don't expect very much from Kelce this year.
2: No, I don't either. I mean, the wide receiver core doesn't scare you. You've got some good players, not great players. Yeah. They brought over Kenneth Walker, the Super Bowl MVP in free agency. He's a great player, but even Seattle fans would tell you that they thought he was the second best back on the team last year. So he's got some things to work with, but this is not a terrifying Kansas City Chiefs offensive, depth chart outside of the lore of Patrick Mahomes. And we still give him all of his due credit, but this is not the situation it was 5 years ago.
0: Most overrated team heading into this NFL season. We continue to hear from you. That's next. This is Game Day on ESPN Radio.
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7: I'm John Ryder. Star defensive tackle Aaron Donald is coming out of retirement as expected to try to help the Rams win another Super Bowl. He's agreed on a one-year $20 million deal with playoff incentives that could raise the value to $30 million, reports ESPN's Adam Schefter and the NFL Network's Ian Rappaport. Cutdown day in the NFL. The Titans are parting ways with quarterback Will Levis. Packers have placed running back Josh Jacobs on the commissioner's exempt list. He was charged with battery and criminal damage last week. And Packers acquire running back Caleb Johnson from the Steelers. He was a third-round pick out of Iowa last year. Little League World Series Championship game is on ABC TV in Henderson, Nevada. And Curaçao are tied at two in the fourth inning. To the majors and final scores, Toronto gets tremendous starting pitching and power as well.
8: One out, Cosmo Komodo at the plate, and the pitch is hit high in the air center field. Pausing Rodriguez now in a sprint back to the warning track at the wall. Leaves, it's off his glove and gone. Home run, Cosmo Okamoto. Team leading 28th of the year. And it's 4-0 Blue Jays in the bottom of the sixth.
7: The College Sportsnet 590, The Fan. The final would be Blue Jays 7, Mariners nothing. Seattle's fourth straight loss. Max Scherzer, the win. He allowed just one hit over seven scoreless with 10 strikeouts. Braves make it 7 in a row, 3-2 victory over the Rockies in 10 innings. Matt Olson with a walk-off single. And the Yankees obliterate the Red Sox 16-1. Golf final round of the Tour Championship in Atlanta. Scottie Scheffler has the lead at 16 under, one ahead of Victor Hovland.
9: Hey, it's Michelle Smallman, and coming up Monday, the NFL season hasn't even started, but it's never too early to check in on every fan base's anxiety level. 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
10: 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If Aaron Donaldson, I might want to come out of retirement.
11: Ooh, no news, no updates on that right now.
12: It's just a question of whether he wants to go through and do it. My guess is, in the end, that he will. I even think it's got to be awfully enticing to come back and play this year when the Super Bowl will be in L.A.
13: Barring some sort of injury that happens in this lead-up to, I'd be surprised if we're not seeing Aaron Donald play for the Rams this year.
14: The Rams are giving him the space and the time to make the decision, but right now it's up to him.
15: We knew it. The greatest of all time is back. Aaron Donald officially signing with the Los Angeles Rams. 1 year, $20 million, potentially up to worth of $30 million if he hits the incentives. 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Hosted by Andre Snellings, and I'm Will Kunkel today. Man, is it? Can you say boom or bust to win a Super Bowl in the NFL? And I know it's also draft time for everyone's fantasy leagues. Can you just take the Rams? I'll take the Rams and I'll right. go home. I'm done.
16: Yeah, particularly for those in defensive leagues or, you know, IDP leagues. I would imagine that Myles Garrett and Aaron Donald now both will go pretty high. Because it's not just, you know, you hear the names. This isn't fantasy football, right? This is two guys that get to play off of each other now. And they're the two.

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0: Healthy Stand Classic and Zing. She has been absolutely tremendous today, but it all comes down to this shot.
1: It does, Dan, and you couldn't ask for better conditions. 68 degrees, just a slight 2 mile an hour breeze, and a UV index of 3. 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
0: That is right. 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
5: This is SportsCenter. I'm John Ryder. Plenty of NFL news, including standout defensive tackle Aaron Donald coming out of retirement, heading back to the Rams. It's a one-year, $20 million deal. The playoff incentives could go up to $30 million, reports ESPN's Adam Schefter and the NFL Network's Ian Rappaport. Packers will start the season without star pass rusher Micah Parsons. He's been placed on the PUP list. Will miss at least the first four games. Also from the Packers, they place running back Josh Jacobs on the commissioner's exempt list. He was charged with battery last week. Green Bay gets running back Caleb Johnson from Pittsburgh. He was a third-round pick out of Iowa last year. Golf, final round of the Tour Championship in Atlanta. It's going down to the wire. Scottie Scheffler is on the 15th hole, has the lead at 15 under, one ahead of Victor Hovland. Little League World Series Championship game. We'll watch it on ABC. Curaçao leads Henderson, Nevada, 4-2 in the fifth inning. To the majors, and we had a walk-off in Atlanta.
6: And the pitch to Olsen. Swung on, hit hard. Down the first baseline, fair ball, game over. Matt Olsen hooked one right inside the bag. And the Braves win it in extra innings.
5: The call on 680 The Fan. Braves make it 7 straight wins, 3-2 over the Rockies and 10 on that Matt Olsen single. Blue Jays blank the Mariners 7-0. Max Scherzer the winner. Allowed just one hit over 7 scoreless with 10 strikeouts. Guardians pound the Royals 11-1. Jose Ramirez with a 2-run homer. He drove in 4. The Yankees no problem with the Red Sox 16-1 the final in the Bronx.
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9: 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I love receptions like I get going into the outfield.
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11: Is it possible that we're all just tired of Shohei Ohtani, the greatest baseball player we've ever seen? He hits, he pitches. How is it possible that we've got fatigue that now PCA is the leading favorite in Vegas to win baseball's most valuable player? This is Primetime on ESPN Radio, the ESPN app, and SiriusXM Channel 80. I'm Will Kunkel alongside Andre Snellings. Andre, man, this feels like one of those super, super prisoner of the moments. Like, Ohtani's not pitching. Well, I mean, yeah, he hasn't pitched for 1 month. But I don't think there's even a reasonable debate to say that Shohei Ohtani isn't the MVP when he's doing both. And it sounds like he might come back and pitch. And even if he doesn't, he certainly pitched enough to say, all right, he's a pitcher and a hitter. It's not a debate. It's boring and it's not great for the sport from a standpoint of anyone else getting MVP. But it's not even close if you're a reasonable human being.
12: So I agree with you when Shohei is pitching full time. When he's pitching full time and hitting full time, there's no comparison. But the MVP that he won the year he didn't pitch was because he went 50-50 and did things on offense that no one's ever done before. And PCA is at least roughly on that kind of trajectory. And so if Shohei, he's got 14 starts this season, if we were to say for the rest, you know, he did not come back and pitch anymore for the rest of the season. There,

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0: where he's supposed to go with the ball. Like his feet, like he doesn't have happy feet, that he's not rushing into throws, that he's not, when he's under duress, he's not thinking, he's not, I don't know, overthinking and complicating a situation, right? That said, that's also going to happen. I think as the, whenever I'm on ESPN programming, I feel like whether it's First Take or Get Up or Unsportsmanlike, I feel as a national football reporter, I try to bring a level of common sense and voice of reason to everything. So I feel like what, and I think reporters are guilty of this and fans are guilty of this, the overreaction to every misthrow, errant throw, or touchdown. You know, I think there's an overreaction to a lot of these things. And when people want to see a finished product right away, I think that makes people think, well, I don't know, do the Raiders mess up? Should they have not have? What are we doing? And I think it's okay. Like, he's going to, you want to give him time to sit and watch. But as soon as he gets out there, whenever that is, whether that's the end of this, I would expect to see him, David, this season. If he doesn't play, if somebody told me today, we will not see Fernando Mendoza on the field in 2026, 2027, I would say, wow, Kirk Cousins balled out? That's crazy. Okay. That's the only thing that would keep him on the bench. I don't see for 17 games Kirk Cousins having this like electric season. If I'm wrong, forgive me in advance, Kirk. But I think at some point we're going to see Fernando. And when he does, like, y'all got to relax. Like, in Vegas and elsewhere, like, relax. Like, he's going to mess up. And that is okay. It's just when he messes up, if he throws a pick six on the first drive or an interception, does he bounce back and, you know, goes for the check down or makes good plays on the next drive? Like, you want to see him learning from his mistakes and not making the same mistakes over again, David.
1: Yeah, I just don't see this dude starting at all this season. Because, I mean, there takes a level of discipline to have a quarterback like this that needs work. And you need to help build confidence and skills and all that stuff. And Kubiak, if you want more preseason games, good luck. I mean, like, the good thing is you get to play him next year in the preseason and then see what you got then. Like, that, I would take it even a step further. Kirk Cousins even went down with an injury at some point in this season, I would still play the third string quarterback over Mendoza. I just think that, and this is not an indictment of him, this is just the process. The process is, guys like him, you need to watch the games. And we've seen how many quarterbacks that, I mean, Mendoza is a mentally tough guy, it seems, a guy who does seem to bounce back. But how many quarterbacks' whole careers get derailed because they get thrown out there too early, cough, cough, Anthony Richardson, and they, you know, their whole career takes a totally different turn because they're not ready and their confidence gets shot. Their mechanics don't get developed in the right way. When you have a guy like Mendoza and a team like the Raiders, who are not really primed to win anything this season, but they have enough of a roster where they can make some noise in the next couple of years, I don't roll this dude out on the field to start in any meaningful way for at least this season, sometime maybe in the next season. And I wouldn't even be mad if you put him in year three.
0: Can I just ask, Courtney, David, you said guys like him. What do you mean in terms of Mendoza? Like, guys like him, what do you...
1: Well, so guys like guys who are not surefire. Like, he's not Jaden Daniels. He's not Cam Newton. He's not these guys who you look at and you say, week one, this dude is ready to play professional football.
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12: I'm Ed Bank, and we start with the NFL. And after weeks of speculation, Aaron Donald is coming back to the league. He has signed a one-year deal to return to the Rams. According to ESPN's Adam Schefter and the NFL Network's Ian Rappaport, the deal is worth $20 million with incentives that could increase Donald's pay to $30 million. Meanwhile, the Titans have waived quarterback Will Levis, who's a second-round pick in 2023. Packers have placed Micah